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Elevation Rhythm, it's Washed with Spirit Radio. I'm Tim. It's a great way to go through life, doing what you can do, and then simply leaving the rest up to God. He is so faithful. 10th Avenue North.

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0: What grace can do, it's Cochran and Company with Spirit Radio. I'm Tim. The World Cup, it is so much more than just soccer. Ask the fans themselves. And this kind of reminds me of, like, you thought you understood what Italian food was, and then you go on a European vacation, you swing into Italy, and you're like, oh my word. That seems to be the case for so many people being exposed to the food of America. And it's not just American food itself. They've been fascinated by ranch, because again, ranch goes on almost anything. Waffle House, they've been blown away. And the other big one is chips and salsa that just magically arrive at your table, and they're bottomless. Like, they just keep bringing them back. The number of people posting, it must be kind of boring to go out to eat elsewhere.
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Surrender? It's a word you don't love until you understand what it means. It doesn't mean you're giving up. 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

0: This I Know, it's Ryan Stevenson on Spirit Radio. 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
3: 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Owner Mike Rodriguez leaves you with the verse from Colossians 3:23, which says, "Whatever you do, work heartily as for the Lord and not for men."
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1: 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Jesus said unto him, I am the way, the truth, and the life. Nobody comes to the Father except through me. 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

0: 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Sometimes in life, you just need a little perspective shift. For years, I've coached youth sports, and if you've ever been in a tournament, you know the problem with tournament play is there's only one winner, and that means everybody else loses, and sometimes you feel like you come up short. And if you've ever coached, you know you're looking at a situation, what could I have done better? What did I do wrong? And I had a friend of mine that's also a coach and said, Coach, you're looking at it the wrong way. Sometimes you need to look back and ask yourself this question, what did I actually do right? And celebrate the wins as much as you analyze the losses.
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And then you realized I didn't give them pancakes. What day was that from?

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0: 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If you-

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I'm Tim on Spirit Radio. 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

0: Andrew Rip, I Do It Again on Spirit Radio. I'm Tim. Our small group was talking recently about church hurt. You've probably experienced it on some level. So what was it that kind of helped you get over it? Or should I say, what healed church hurt in your life? And one of my friends was talking about killing the perspective that leaders and preachers are perfect. Because here's the truth, they never will be. God is the only one that is perfect. And I'm not saying you have to tolerate abuse, but sometimes we were hurt because, well, people are fallible, just like you and me.
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0: Yes, it's Thursday night, but we all know that technically it's Friday Eve. I'm Obadiah on Spirit Radio. I will say that kind of thinking gets me in trouble, though, because, yeah, sometimes I start treating Thursday night like it's already the weekend, and then I'm staying up too late, and then Friday's rough, and, yeah, you get it.
1: I want to dance like David. I want a faith like Paul. I want to sing like Silas tearing down the prison walls. I want to face that fire.

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0: I'm Obadiah on Spirit Radio. I mean, okay, I think all holidays should be cake holidays, and I know a lot of people are not going to be on board for that, but I can tell you right now, if you wanted to blow my mind on Father's Day, show up with a chocolate cake with some buttercream icing. Done. Done. That's it. Now I'm just going to eat this cake and sit here, and I'm happy. I'm going to sleep, and then I'm going to eat more cake, and I'm going to sleep some more. Doesn't that sound like a real celebration? No? Yeah, okay. I get it. Not everybody's going to be on board, but still. If a holiday is worth having, it's worth serving cake on.
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1: Josiah Queen for Jillian. She loves Josiah Queen. She gets to see him soon, and she wanted to hear it. 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Elevation Worship, praise on Spirit.

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0: Some days life is just crazy. And you know you need to spend some time in prayer, but like, how are you going to do that? Can't even think straight. I'm Obadiah on Spirit Radio. Been there, done that. So have been there today. And you know what I keep in my backpack? And yes, I carry my backpack everywhere I go. I keep a journal in there so that I can sit down and if I need to, I can write God a letter. And when you can't focus and like life is just so loud, this gives you something you can focus on, writing it out. It's been a big help to me. And I'm willing to bet if you're having one of those days, it could be a great way for you to connect with God too.
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0: If you haven't yet, don't forget to make yourself a little note to listen to We the Kingdom's brand new album that came out last Friday. It's good. 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
1: This

0: my mind. The next time you hit the drive-thru, it might be AI. I'm Obadiah on Spirit Radio. McDonald's is trying this right now at 5 different restaurants, and I'm kind of curious to see how it's going to go. You know, Wendy's did this a couple years ago, and I mean, as I understand it, it didn't go very well at all. But it seems like this AI thing has gotten a lot more complicated. You know, for me, I don't mind. Like, I don't mind if AI is going to take the drive order. My only concern is that it takes someone's job. But there's this other side of me that, well, I knew somebody that managed a McDonald's. And you know what they told me? It was very, very, very, very hard to get people to work there. So an AI drive-thru sounded good to them. So, you know, I don't know. We'll see how it goes. Me, you know what? I always go to the drive-thru and I've ordered my food on the app already.
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Oh!

0: your best ideas come in the shower. I'm Obadiah on Spirit Radio. Surely you've experienced that. I have. I'll be in the shower and all of a sudden it's like I've solved all the world's problems. Well, John Kunios, he's a neuroscientist, says that it's a combination of things that makes the shower such a great place to think. It's the water, it's the privacy, and the knowledge that you won't be interrupted. Now, of course, you don't really think about that, but you just know that you've got time in there. And so your subconscious feels like it has an opportunity to just kind of relax. And for, on a sensory level, you're just getting relaxing sensations. And the more we talk about it, the more I'm ready to go hop in the shower.
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0: It's the most controversial cereal on the planet. I'm Obadiah on Spirit Radio. I didn't say the best cereal. I mean, if I did, we'd be talking about chocolate Lucky Charms. No, this is Man cereal. Heard about it a couple weeks ago. It's keto friendly. It's high protein. And it's, it's got creatine in it. That's the other thing. And it's supposed to be good cereal for men. Men are going to eat it. A lot of women are upset about it. But I'll tell you what I'm frustrated about. I'm frustrated about the price tag. $20. $20 for a box of cereal. And I'm seeing people that are like, this is great for your dad for Father's Day. Let me tell you right now. The man that was like, shut the door. We're not trying to air condition the neighborhood. He's not going to be interested in a $20 box of cereal.
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0: On tough days, I just want to lay down and take a nap. And to be clear, there's nothing wrong with that. I'm Obadiah on Spirit Radio, and I'll think like, oh, I need some time in prayer. I need some time in my Bible. But man, it's like there's just a thick fog in my brain. I can't focus. And those are the moments when I write God a letter. Yeah, it doesn't have to be fancy. Just grab a piece of paper and say, Dear God, and then start to put some of the things that are on your mind on the paper. What I think's funny is I will literally say like, well, I don't have anything to say. And then when I start writing, the paragraphs begin to form. It's just a really cool way to help yourself focus a little bit in a world that feels very unfocused.
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Seth Schleeder decided to call himself Seth instead of Joe. Joseph is his full name. Here he is on Spirit Radio.

0: as people, we're never satisfied with just something as it is. We got to change it up, don't we? I'm Obadiah on Spirit Radio. People are making it weird. Gatorade hot dogs. And this is not from the Gatorade people. It's just all over social media. You take hot dogs and you just soak them in Gatorade for 15 to 30 minutes. And specifically, people are doing this with blue because they say the hot dogs take really well to the blue coloring. And then you cook it up and you have not just a blue hot dog, but one that tastes slightly like Gatorade. No, just, man, hot dogs are good. You don't have to mess with them like that.
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Happy anniversary to me. Yeah, it's my wife and I's anniversary. So after the show tonight, we're sneaking out for some dessert. Dessert, right? Here's Colton Dixon on Spirit. Woke up feeling anxious. Happened.

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1: I find it's always the lie that is loudest. I know the one with the power is never the one who is shouting. I lean in,

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0: You and I have the power to change Father's Day forever. I'm Obadiah on Spirit Radio, and you and I could make Father's Day a cake holiday. How do we do it? It's really simple. We just go buy a cake. That's how it's done. All right. I don't know who started making birthday cakes, but somebody somewhere was first. They bought that cake, and there it was, a birthday cake. And now we can do Father's Day cakes. I stand by the fact that if you're really going to have a celebration, if you're really going to enjoy a holiday, it should have a cake. And you might say, well, do you do a cake at Christmas? And you know what? Sometimes we do. We will do a happy birthday Jesus cake. So why not a Father's Day cake and some cookies? And some, no. You know, I'm just a cake would do it. Father's Day, the new cake holiday. Tell your friends.
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4: Masculinity has been deconstructed so effectively and so much, and some of that's very helpful to deconstruct. Okay, we shouldn't be this or that. Okay, but what's the construction?
2: A great question from Brant Hansen, and he joins us again on Focus on the Family with Jim Daly. Last time we had a wonderful conversation with him about living out your true calling and purpose as a man, and today we'll hear more of his insights. And thanks for listening. I'm John Fuller.
5: John, it was a great discussion yesterday with Brant. And, you know, the thing that caught me is this idea of tending the garden right out of Genesis. The fact that Adam kind of looked the other way while Eve was being lured in, and he was standing nearby, according to Scripture. Mm-hmm. He didn't step in and kind of defend her and aim things in a more godly way. And, you know, we all suffer from that poor decision that Adam made. It's called a sinful environment now because he disobeyed God. And what a beautiful analogy to bring that forward and teach each of us men how to be the healthier Adam, the better Adam, the tender of the garden Adam. Mm-hmm. And that means your marriage, your household, if you're a single guy, developing yourself and aiming for something that's more meaningful than the dopamine hits we get from gaming and pornography and those things that take us down. I thought it was really powerful.
2: Yeah, it was a very proactive, engaging conversation. And Brant is an author and radio host. He's heard on over 200 Christian radio stations. He's authored a number of books, and today we're focusing on The Men We Need, God's Purpose for the Manly Man, The Avid Indoorsman, or Any Man Willing to Show Up. And of course, we have copies of that book here at the ministry.
5: And John, you missed one of the biggest points. He won Personality of the Year.
2: Oh, yeah. He got a special parking spot, I'm sure.
5: I'm just fixated on that.
6: The irony is I don't have that much personality. That's...
5: No, I think it's just such a great little award. You know?
6: Yeah.
5: You said last time they gave it, what was it? You said
6: well, they since I've won more than one, they said I won multiple Personality of the Year awards.
5: I just love that.
2: Different iterations of Brant get different awards.
5: That's so great. And, you know, for the listener, they might remember you being on the program. You do struggle with autism.
6: Yeah.
5: That's something that's part of your life.
6: Yep.
5: And you've really done

0: Such a fantastic job overcoming
1: Well,
0: those
1: thanks.
0: obstacles. And you're an author, and I mean, you're a radio personality. So you've done well. Well
1: Well,
0: done.
1: thanks. And I think it's one reason this book is different than maybe a lot of man books. I'm hearing that. It's biblically based and whatnot because I've got neurological problems being on the spectrum. Like my eyes move back and forth. I have a thing called nystagmus. It's pretty profound. I have to move my head to negotiate for that. So it's very obvious to people when they first meet me. But that kept me from, like, I can't do axe throwing. You don't want the guy,
0: I can understand. I wouldn't
1: don't
0: volunteer
1: bring me to
0: to
1: your
0: be
1: church
0: the
1: axe throwing night with the
0: receiver
1: guys.
0: of your axe
1: Right.
0: throwing.
1: Like,
0: So,
1: no. How about not? Certainly don't bring it. We find you something else to do. Like, so coming at it from that angle for guys that aren't into that stuff, like to be able to say, everybody's welcome here. When people say guys need to stand up and be guys, like, what do you mean? Because for a lot of us, I can't play football. I can't do the thing with, again, like special forces stuff. Like I couldn't qualify for the military. I can't. So what does masculinity look like then for all of us? And I think there's got to be a deeper thing that underlies, and I think this is it. I think it's the keeper of the garden thing that Adam was given to do specifically by God.
0: Yeah, and I so appreciate that. And it definitely will guide my conversations with my young adult sons now that are in their early 20s.
1: Yes.
0: And we're going to have that talk and use that metaphor and apply many of these things. Last time we talked about forsaking the fake world of technology to relish what is real and investing in relationships, which again, everybody struggles with generally, but the younger generations particularly are really struggling in that area. The second one was protecting the vulnerable. If you missed it last time, go back and listen again. Get the app for the smartphone, whatever you need to do, call us and we'll send you the download so you can hear it. Let's pick it up with the third decision that you've encouraged guys to make, and this is a biggie. Be ambitious about the right things. Why do you think so many men are dissatisfied about the regular world, if I could call it that? Is it about their choices, or what's going on for them to have such dissatisfaction with normal?
1: I don't think they have any idea what they're supposed to be doing and what would actually be life-giving to them and to the people around them. They don't know. So they have to be told, just like we all can be trained into things. This is called discipleship, but you have to give people a picture for it. What I find a lot of guys, though, left without being told wisdom about what it means to be a man, to be a keeper of the garden. Absent that, you just go towards whatever the culture is pushing on you. And it can be various shades of things that are offered, but the problem is if you're ambitious, even if you're like, well, I'm gonna work hard and make a lot of money and so on and so forth, be a good citizen, like, okay, but let's say you got little kids in the house now. Is it all about your work now? Because you need to being ambitious isn't enough. It's being ambitious about the right things. And what I'm trying to say, for example, in that scenario is you need to understand life is in seasons. And right now is little kid season. This is it. So you make decisions based on that. You have to be, this is what wisdom is. It's knowing what's valuable versus something else.
0: You said you made perhaps one of the best right decisions when your kids were young.
1: I
0: What
1: totally did. Out of all the
0: happened?
1: dumb decisions I have made, I seriously, I tell people this too, I nailed this one. So I had a very stressful job. I was doing talk radio. It was 3 hours a day of arguing about politics and whatnot. And I was fairly good at it when the ratings were fine, but stressful. Well, I thought, you know what? I'll go to law school just to shift gears and do something less stressful. So I went ahead, got into law schools and stuff, got some really sweet offers and stuff. But I was talking to my lawyer friends who said, when you get out of law school, you're going to have to take a job at a big firm. You'll be home one evening a week. And so I took a job that paid almost nothing. And we moved the family down to South Florida at the time. But I was done with work at noon every day. And since we homeschooled the kids, I had every afternoon to play with them. And mainly I played. I should have helped more with the homeschooling. But, I mostly just took them to this pool, to the beach,
0: You're the
1: played,
0: PE director.
1: laughed. Yeah, that's what I was. Thank you. Good call. But I know my kids. And then later on, guess what? My career was fine later on when I had more time. And that was a brilliant move. We did not have much money. We were stressed out a little bit about the money thing, but honestly, God provided just enough the whole way. And I would never trade that.
0: Boy, think of that. That's a big statement.
1: Totally. So yeah. I don't have those regrets. Like, but it's so important to ask God. I'm telling guys this, like, to understand what's of value and what's not right now. And that's a big part of being ambitious about the right things.
0: Yeah. And I think, you know, guys find it hard to figure out where that trigger is, you know? So if I've gone to business school, just fill in the blank, whatever right. education you have, or vocation, let's include those folks that aren't going to college. And they're getting on the fast track to do their vocational trade. It's hard to manage that. And you think it's the number one thing is we need resources, financial resources
1: Understood.
0: To pay yeah. the mortgage, to feed the kids, to get them to school stuff. And especially in this environment with hyperinflation, everything we've got going, it may not even show up on the screen. What if we were to do less? I have more time with the kids.
1: Yeah, well,
0: we'll have to stretch every penny.
1: Yeah, for some people this is impossible. It's like they're just in a financial situation, can't do anything. But for most people, I don't think that's true because of the buying decisions.
0: Yeah,
1: and you wind up serving this car. Like, why do I have to have this nice truck? Mm-hmm. Why do I have to have this nice car? Am I James Bond or something? Why can't I drive a 87 like Corolla if I have to?
2: Yeah,
1: I can.
0: Yeah,
1: I can't. So there are decisions a lot of times that I can make that will free us up from stress and allow me to enjoy my wife and enjoy my kids before it's too late, because you do not get those years back.
0: Mm-hmm. What's so interesting is your example, what you did, the one right thing you said that you did.
1: Yeah.
0: There's not a plethora of those examples. There's plenty of examples of men who chose career.
1: Yeah.
0: And we can list what the outcomes of their family life was like. Typically, divorced, remarried, maybe divorced twice, remarried, who knows?
1: Well, if they were given a vision of being a keeper of the garden, this is your actual role in this world. So these people around you need to thrive and bloom. You've been entrusted with these humans. You're not all about domineering them. You don't own them, all that sort of stuff. What you do as a loving father and husband in this scenario is like, these people should, I'm going to make sure that they can thrive.
0: Hmm.
1: They get to bloom. I will defend them. I will create a secure space for them. And part of that security is knowing that you're there.
0: So that's being ambitious for the right things. That's the third one. The fourth one now, make women and children feel safe, not threatened.
1: This is a big thing, because a lot of us will pat ourselves on the back. And I'm talking as a married guy here, but a lot of us will pat ourselves on the back and say, well, if an intruder ever came into my home, I would defend my wife against him. I would do whatever it takes to defend. And most of us would. That's good. The problem, and I read this account in another book, but I had to put it in mine too, because it's like so honest. The guy's friend was just said, you know, the problem is most of the time that doesn't happen, but the intruder is me with my words.
0: Right.
1: With the, like, my wife has to guard herself against my attitude, my words, my lack of involvement, my lack of security, my hurtfulness. You can pause and hurt your wife. If she says, I love you, and you're like, pause. Yeah, I love you too. Like, it's all about, even the slightest things can be a curse to somebody.
0: Mm.
1: So what I'm trying to say is to guys to rethink that scenario where, well, I would defend my wife. Okay, start with your presence and your words. And when you see that, it's not a guilt trip. Because a lot of guys can be hearing this and going, oh boy, yeah, I guess I blown. Like, no, it's an opportunity. We can change.
0: Yeah.
1: Starting today.
0: You know, for our Hope Restored program, this is the main thing they talk about, is security.
1: Huh.
0: That women need security, and they need to feel that from their husbands. You know, one of the things too, I don't even realize this at times. I mean, I'm a pretty big guy. I played football. And sometimes when I'm talking to the boys or to Gene, I mean, Gene will say, whew, you're coming off a little strong right now. I don't even know it.
1: Yeah.
0: Honestly, you don't even know. You're kind of, whew, and, you know, getting up for the big game, I guess.
1: Me too.
0: And she'll be able to talk me down a little bit. I didn't even realize it. Mm. I didn't know I was being aggressive.
1: Yeah, and I get all lawyerly.
0: And well, that's too bad.
1: Yeah, and insistent and whatever, and my wife has had to make me aware of that. And now,
0: but those are threatening things.
1: Exactly.
0: Right? I wouldn't think that, especially if I'm up against another guy and we're in the weight room talking.
1: Right.
0: You know,
1: you don't think it at all.
0: This is the way we banter.
1: But this is my garden.
0: Right.
1: And these are the species in my garden, which I love. And again, I want them to thrive and flourish. because they knew me. I want them to flourish because they knew me.
2: So when your wife calls you on being lawyerly, is it against the backdrop of, I know your heart, but right now, or does she tend to be a little firmer on that?
1: She's pretty firm. My wife's brilliant, and she's also direct and firm. But I mean, she's right. So I have to be able to be willing to understand she respects me more when I'm embodying this thing that I'm talking about here about being a source of security.
2: Yeah.
1: People are drawn to that too, because everybody's so insecure now. This is men, women, everybody, children. But to have somebody who's not anxious, somebody who's at peace, somebody who's not angry, who is secure, people are drawn to it because there's just not much of that.
0: Yeah. Protection and safety, I mean, it goes beyond the physical needs. We've alluded to that, how we speak, the posture that we take. How did Jesus model this for us with his statements and his actions?
1: Yeah, I wrote
0: it. I mean, whipping the tables, that's pretty aggressive, right? Well, but then asking the questions of the woman at the well, it's pretty gentle.
1: Yeah. I write one chapter called The Jesus Masterclass on How to Treat Women. Mm. And there's several things that he does.
0: Oh, give them to me.
1: It's very honoring. Well, just an example, like the Jairus or Jairus, I don't know how you pronounce it, but he's like the head guy at the synagogue. So he's a big shot, important guy. His daughter's sick. Jesus puts him on the back burner for a woman who wasn't even supposed to be there in the crowd, who's bleeding and is embarrassed and unclean. And Jairus and his retinue had to be like, wait, her? Why? He elevates her. You're not supposed to do that in that culture. You don't even do that in this culture very often, where you're like, bump a woman who's considered unclean above an important guy. Or when he's at Mary and Martha's, and Mary comes in and sits at his feet, or she's in the living room sitting on the floor, probably they all were, that's where the guys go. Like, I've been in cultures, if you travel,
0: yeah,
1: there's cultures where you don't see the women of the house. They stay in the kitchen, and they pass the food underneath a curtain where all the guys are sitting in the main room, or they have the kids bring out the food and set it down there. Huh. Mary's like, no, I'm going to learn from this man. He was doing something revolutionary by saying, you're welcome here, and this is a very good idea.
0: Yeah.
1: Like, there's a million ways that Jesus subtly and not so subtly elevates women and respects them in a lot of ways that we just don't even think about.
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0: Brant, becoming a godly man is all wound up, I think, in point five, which is choosing today who you want to become tomorrow.
1: Yeah.
0: I like that. For the guys that are feeling guilty right now, or maybe the wives that are listening saying, oh, Bob's not going to like this. There's always tomorrow. I mean, the Lord gives you breath.
1: Right.
0: And you want to wake up and do things better. So speak to that idea of having a plan for correcting those things that aren't tending the garden.
1: Well, here's the plan. And I like that it's hopeful. Again, like you said, this isn't about beating ourselves up because we've failed and we didn't know sometimes. We didn't know exactly what we're supposed to be doing sometimes. And we make mistakes.
0: Uh-huh.
1: The plan is this. You're going to become whatever you're paying attention to right now.
0: Huh.
1: That's it. What you pay attention to is who you're going to become. And you do pay attention. You pay to attend things. Your brain can sit and attend to this or that, but that's shaping who you're becoming.
0: Yeah. I think it was the late Larry Crabb, who we had on the program many times here at Focus, who said, line up 100 men, watch them closely for a week. 70 or 80 of them will be ruled by a passion called neediness.
1: That's right.
0: What was he driving toward there? I think I get that, but what's the difference? What is the neediness that 80% are looking for, and what's the opposite of that?
1: Still trying to achieve significance on their own.
0: Through
1: whatever.
0: Tick some off
1: for something.
0: Me.
1: Well, like a career achievement, money,
0: cars.
1: Sex, like, yeah, attractiveness. Like, it could be a million different things, but like that they're still not secure as men just comes bleeding out, especially in a workplace environment where there's like, why is this so competitive or fear-based or something? Like, what? It's just a weird thing. It's because people are still trying to, they're still needy.
0: Yeah.
1: And to get to a point where, again, you start paying attention to the right things. I'm talking about bringing the Lord into your mind, growing, listening to things that are wise, paying attention to wisdom, like being around the right things, paying attention to the right things. You will become a more secure person.
0: Yeah. No, it's so true. So many wealthy people, wealthy men that I've met, they tend to, especially the non-Christian, I think Christians tend to do this better, not perfectly, but better, where they'll say, you know, I was aiming for that next deal. And I just told myself, if I get that next deal that's going to give me X amount of money, I'm done. I'll be fine. And then what they find is when they get there, that's really the next deal.
1: Right.
0: It's like a deal junkie. You know, they're never going to have enough. It won't be the perfect deal. Therefore, we've got to move to the next deal to get that satisfaction or just, that significance.
1: Just needing complimented all the time, needing this for that. Here's a wonderful thing that C.S. Lewis was talking about. He said you really have to watch when you're younger because you're on a trajectory. So a little attitude, he called it a grumble. If you're a grumbly person when you're 25, people are like, okay, well, it's all right. But you're on this trajectory. You wind up when you're older, you become just a grumble.
0: Yeah.
1: Like we become more and more a caricature of what we're fostering in our lives.
0: Interesting.
1: And it's like I mentioned in the book, like you will, if you're off by 1 degree for a moonshot, you miss the moon by 3,100 miles right. because of the trajectory of things. So that's why I think a lot of older people, you can look at this person and say, man, he's a saint. He listens. He offers wisdom. Everybody just loves being around him. Or you can see the anger on somebody's face. They become nothing but anger. And they're at the grocery store hitting you with their shopping carts. It's like you become this extreme thing that you were fostering when you were younger.
0: You know, Brent, let me ask you this. In the context of your old radio days doing a lot of political commentary, that's an environment where, I mean, you do get angry.
1: Yeah.
0: Because people seem like they're not thinking, I'll be polite.
1: Right.
0: The word stupid comes to mind. But policies that are put in place, kind of the things that aren't helpful for the most people are put into place. And I mean, you look at public education, all the things that are going on
1: Absolutely.
0: There, what's being right. taught. You can gin that anger up to where you're really behaving as poorly as those you're opposing.
1: Or here's another thing that happens, and I think it's more subtle, especially I see this with older folks. And I'm getting to be one of those old folks. We need you to be at peace. Like, we need you to be the voice of the family or the voice of your neighborhood, the voice of your church, where you're thinking in terms of the kingdom of God. But if you're sitting there basting in propaganda, whatever the propaganda is, whatever the news is, whatever, if you're watching that all the time, you're not going to be that person. Mm. And now we're missing you. And people need older people with wisdom in the culture, but you're like so awash in this stuff. And I know the news of the day is important. I know all this stuff it's true, but we need somebody to offer some peace and a lack of anxiety. Instead, you're anxious now because you're sitting there like getting all ginned
0: up. And I mean, yeah, I'm thinking nobody's tending that garden.
1: Right.
0: Politics, my gosh, it's overgrown. It's weed infested. It's gnarly. But we need to be Christian men and do the right things and do it with the right attitude. The key, though, is the alternatives to that neediness that we were talking about a minute ago. If we could take that from 80% to 10%, how would we do that to get men focused on the right things again?
1: Well, this is, I'm taking a shot with writing this book. Like,
0: yeah,
1: I don't know.
0: You wrote the book.
1: I literally don't know beyond that. Like, to try to explain, I think this is God's vision for us. I think women respond the way they do because they intuitively know it is to be a keeper of the garden, to be a source of security for the vulnerable around us. Your neighborhood should be safer just because you're there.
0: Let's move to decision 6. Take responsibility for your own spiritual life. Seems right.
1: It is. But if I were just looking at that chapter, I'd be like, okay, here we go. It's the old, you need to do this and that. It's actually good news. It's not a guilt trip again for guys. I'm saying for a lot of guys, they associate spiritual, because our culture does this, with emotional. So a lot of guys feel left out, or they've done something wrong with God. They don't even understand the whole thing. It doesn't compute. If you're more analytical, this can be for more analytical women too. That's definitely me. I don't respond emotionally to a lot of stuff that other people do. Like a certain song, everybody's, wow, like we went to the chorus and we modulated up and now our hands are in the air. Like I'm sitting watching them like, yeah, they do that at the Journey concert too. Like when they modulate or they hit that chorus again. So I'm always analyzing. Right. Maybe I'm too skeptical and I'm okay. So that's, but what I've realized reading the stories of people in the Bible is spiritual isn't about emotions. Being spiritual is about loyalty.
0: Huh. Faithfulness.
1: Yeah. Faithfulness to God. You just keep showing up.
0: Yeah. That's the fork in the road. As we've talked these last couple of days, that decision tree that's always in front of us as guys, do we look at this? You got to say yes or no.
1: Yeah, just
0: you know,
1: just,
0: and loyalty and faithfulness is what should drive you to God.
1: And when you understand that, when guys understand that,
0: yeah,
1: we're like, I can do that. Like, I get it. Guys, this is part of, if you're in the military, you have a job or like to people around you, like I can keep showing up, but God deserves my believing loyalty.
0: Yeah.
1: And that daily thing where it's like, I'm going to partner with God in life, like Abraham.
0: Brent, let's wrap up right here. I mean, these are great concepts. I'm actually quite excited to talk to Trent and Troy about this. I don't know if it's going to be drip irrigation or Niagara Falls. I'll have to make that. Yeah, we're going to sit down and read this book together. Let's do it. But the concepts are great. And the vision is so strong about being the Adam, tend the garden, protect Eve, protect your children, help the vulnerable, all the things that we've talked about these last couple of days. But I am thinking of the guy who's maybe in his 60s, maybe older, who is looking back going, it's the first time I've really heard this. Mm. I did chase the money. Mm-hmm. I did go through two marriages, whatever it might be. How would you encourage him? What would you say to him to pick up today and move forward?
1: It's not too late. And in fact, somebody repenting is what we're talking about. Rethinking. Somebody who repents or rethinks gets humble when they're in their 60s. Or 70s, it's more impressive.
0: It is.
1: All I can say to somebody who's listening and going, well, I wish I would have thought about this before. I wish I would have had that idea before, but I didn't think about that. I didn't live that way. All I can tell you is much respect to you for saying, but now I will. Yeah. I just have tons of respect for that. So that's all I have to tell you.
0: You know, it's interesting. I'm thinking of something someone once said to me about the Holy Spirit. That evidence of the Holy Spirit in a Christian's life is a changed heart,
1: yeah,
0: changed actions. That's the thing that really is the evidence.
1: And it's continuing.
0: He was this, and he's now this.
1: Right.
0: That's a changed heart.
1: How impressive is that? Where do you see that anywhere else in the world where somebody who's 70 is like, you know what? I realized I get to do this, and now I'm going to serve people in this way better. Like,
0: yeah.
1: That alone makes me believe in God even more.
0: Mm. Yeah. And it's so good. Brant, you've done a wonderful job with this book, The Men We Need. And I think it is one of those resources that every dad, A, should digest, and every husband, to be able to be that garden tender and hopefully not miss the way Adam did miss. That's mm-hmm. the goal. Mm-hmm. And then to teach your sons what it means. You know, I hear from so many Christian parents who have daughters. I've not been blessed with a daughter. Mm-hmm. I wish I had one, but I don't. But how they say, where are the Christian guys that my daughter can marry? Mm-hmm. And that's my job with mm-hmm. two boys. I've got to help prepare my sons to be the husbands they need to be.
1: Yep.
0: And this is one of those resources. Mm-hmm. So if you can, like we often do, if you can join us and be a part of the ministry, make a gift of any amount, a monthly gift is best for us. 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If you can't afford it, we'll get it in your hands as part of the ministry here at Focus on the Family. We believe in the content that much and what Brent has to say here. So just ask for it and we'll get it to you. And most importantly, apply it and we'll have a different world.
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3: I don't care about like my name being remembered, but I would love for my boys, my wife, to remember me as someone who was after Jesus' heart.
4: Yeah.
3: And if I can demonstrate that in
4: pass that on
3: in the ways that I repent.
4: Yeah.
3: And the ways that I am intentional about showing them, hey, like this is, you know, sharing the testimony, like the things my mom overcame and her mom and my wife's mom and her dad, the things they've overcame on their journey so that we can look to the author and perfecter of our faith.
4: Right.
3: And run this race.
5: Welcome to Family Life Today, where we want to help you pursue the relationships that matter most. I'm Dave Wilson.
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5: One final day with just us men in the studio. No women here. Just us guys talking about marriage, talking about parenting, talking about legacy. What would you guys say to a guy like Bruce? And I'm talking season of life.
3: Okay.
5: They've got young kids. We all have older kids. You know, they want to do fathering well. They want to be the husband. If you had a 30 minutes with them at lunch, what would you say?
3: There's a lot of pressure to get this thing done right, right? Parenting. Mm-hmm. Just trust God with your kids. So, yeah, be intentional about teaching your children. You're going to fail from time to time. Don't be so hard on yourself. Yeah, and learn from other good dads, you know.
7: Failure's baked in.
3: Not me,
7: for
3: Bruce.
7: Sure.
3: Yeah, failure's baked in.
7: Failure's baked
3: sure.
7: in. You're going to fail.
3: Yeah.
7: Get ready for that. It's okay.
3: Yeah. Not to minimize sin, right?
7: Oh, for sure.
3: Right. Because that's not okay. Confession is a part of that.
5: Yeah.
3: And I think that's like the beautiful gospel demonstration. Like, I demonstrate the gospel to my kids now when before they thought I was perfect.
8: Yeah.
5: Brian, you got one?
8: For me, I would probably say, you know, we already said a lot of good stuff about being intentional and confessing and really getting a few good habits. But I think some for me is just the perspective of, my goal isn't just for my kids to make my life easier.
3: Yeah.
8: And there is some great wisdom to, you know, the proverb talks about when you discipline your children, it will give their parents rest.
5: Yeah.
8: There's a lot of truth to that. And you want to be a good disciplined parent, but recognizing that they are working out their own sin.
5: Mm-hmm. Man.
8: And so to not be surprised when they break your heart.
5: Yeah.
8: Because they will break your heart and they will break it in ways that allow you to connect with the heart of the Father.
3: Yeah.
8: Because you think, how often does God feel this? If he truly loves us the way he says he does,
3: man.
8: And that he's a personal God.
3: Yeah.
8: He feels, how many times have I been wayward today in my thoughts?
5: Yeah.
8: So you multiply that by billions.
5: Yeah.
8: And for God to be broken.
3: Yeah.
8: I would just say it's like, it's going to happen.
5: Yeah.
3: Yeah.
8: Feel the brokenness
3: it hurts.
8: In your own heart. Feel the hurt, feel the pain.
3: Man.
8: And then go, okay, then how do we move forward? And go, how do I love them in such a way that God loves me?
5: Man. So something happened in you when you said that.
8: Mm-hmm. You just replay.
3: He thought of something.
8: You pray the conversations where my daughter in college just working on her own sinful nature.
5: Yeah.
8: And you get shocked and you go, that's not how we raised you.
3: Yeah.
8: And that's not how you've presented yourself to us.
5: Yeah,
8: and then you find out the real story.
5: Mm-hmm.
8: My son in high school and catching him with weed again. And how do you deal with in that moment? How do you bring him back to God? The goal isn't to make my life better in this moment or to be embarrassed because of how he.
3: Yeah.
8: We got a call from a mom basically outing one of our kids.
3: Wow.
8: Man, you talk about embarrassing.
5: Yeah.
8: And you're starting thinking about your perception management and you're in ministry and all this kind of stuff and you're feeling all that. And all you feel is anger. Like, how could my kid do this to me? And it's like, you got to step back from that and go, we all do that.
5: Yeah.
3: Yeah.
8: So now how do I draw them back to God in this moment? Still give them discipline. They got to have consequences, right?
5: Yeah. Yep. Yep.
8: But my goal isn't to make my life better now and more orderly from what the chaos that they just brought in. My goal now is to move through that chaos and connect them to a Savior.
9: Yeah.
8: And leave that impression.
5: It's easy to think as a parent, your goal is to have a perfect, righteous son or daughter when they're 18.
8: Yeah.
5: That's not the goal.
9: Jesus. Mm-hmm.
5: Yeah. You know, and so you sort of parent in a way that you don't want them to ruin your reputation in high school.
8: Right.
5: And you put this pressure on them. And it's like, no, the goal is that when they're 30 or 40, you know, and maybe this fall that they're taking is God's journey to get them to be the man of God you're hoping they're going to be in their 30s. That's I'm not, and that, and then when I had a 30 year old, I'm like, when they're 40, you know, it's like you keep pushing them back. You know, but it isn't, I think we get stuck in, especially as Christian parents, that we have to have this, they're reflecting us more than their own life. It's how am I looking as a parent, especially when you're in ministry? And that's so wrong. I, you know, I would say to a young dad, and we've already talked about it, when you feel the nudge or even the thought, and it could be the Holy Spirit, I should pray with her, pray.
8: That's good, dad.
5: Or I should open the Word of God with my son. He's 10, he's 15, he's 18.
3: Yeah.
5: Do it.
3: Yeah, don't brush it off.
5: Wait a day. No. Don't even wait an hour. Grab that's you.
8: That's
5: that you.
8: That's the
5: moment.
8: Holy Spirit, right? That's who you're talking about.
5: Yeah, and I just know that there were so many of those. I look back that I thought I'll do it later today or later tomorrow. The moment's gone. The day's gone. The week's gone. The year's gone. Man. And, you know, I used to hear, and you guys know the same thing. You'd hear older dads when you're in your 30s or 40s go, oh, man, it's going to, you're going to blink. They're going to be gone. I'm like, yeah, whatever. This is forever.
3: Forever.
8: Yep.
5: You know, you're changing diapers. It just feels like, and then you blink and you're like, how many days did I miss?
8: I know. I wish I had put a visual reminder, a visual reminder of how quick it's passing. Somebody gave the illustration of they put a marble in. Yeah. For every week of your kid's life.
5: Yeah.
8: And then you just take one out every week.
5: Yeah. And you start to see.
8: You start to see that my time is going.
9: Wow.
8: And it helps you just get reminded that it's, you know, while it's called today.
5: Yeah.
9: Yeah.
3: While it's called today.
8: How do we do today?
5: Mm-hmm. Yeah. Last thing we'll talk about legacy. And I don't know what you think of this verse in Exodus 20. It's in the Ten Commandments. It's actually the second commandment. You shall not make a false image. Mm-hmm. And then he ends it with, I'm a jealous God who will visit the sins of the father on the third and fourth generation.
8: Mm-hmm.
5: And most people stop there and don't realize verse 5 says, and to 1,000 generations, I will bless for the father that obeys and loves my commands. Mm. So we only think of the sins of the father, but there is a truth there that's not an idea. It's it will happen. Mm. Our sins are going down our generation for several generations unless we stop them.
9: Yeah.
5: In other words, I don't know what your dad gave you, but mine was not good. It was abuse and alcohol and adultery and divorce. And so I had this drive, especially as I got involved with family life. They gave me a vision for what family or what marriage and family could be. Dennis Raining became a role model. I didn't know him very well. I'm like, I want that. I've never seen that. So I had something to look at, but I was like, we got to stop this. You know, the Wilson name has to change from this to something else. Others get a godly legacy and you continue it. What's your journey? Because now your kids are living out. You either stopped it and tried to change something from ungodly to godly, or you had godly and you continued it. But I know it's visceral for me. I hear the word legacy and I'm like, I got to be a legacy changer, you know? And now I'm starting to see some of the ripple effect. I just preached Sunday with my son.
9: Oh, wow.
5: We got to do a 1,000 men breakfast with 11 Detroit Lions and a couple of, it was really just this message. And I'm sitting there and I turned to him. I go, Cody, I can't believe we're doing, you know what this feels like to be able to do this with my son, thinking of where I came from. So I'm, yeah, I That's got a amazing. Little glimpse of, oh, God has done something.
9: Yeah.
5: What do you connect with when you hear that?
9: Mm.
5: Not my story, but the whole.
8: I was going to say, I wanted to be in that audience right there in that moment. Yeah, that message.
5: It was fun.
3: That's really cool. First of all, I just felt the weight of that.
8: Yeah.
3: That's weighty.
5: Yeah, it is. It is.
3: You know what I mean?
5: What do you mean weighty?
3: It's weighty to know that, the impact that I have on my children as a dad, negative, positive, whatever it is, it's a huge impact.
5: Even when you hear the word father wounds.
3: Yes.
5: You think, am I wounding them?
3: Yes.
5: Yeah. It's a heavy weight.
3: It's weighty. Yeah. But at the same time, I'm thinking about the non-examples I had. And humans, right? My father was a human. My mom was human. We do a lot of dumb and sinful and bad stuff. We do a lot of beautiful things. So again, it's just, for me, it just goes back to trusting that God loves my kids more than I ever could. So just to do the next right thing, you know, as I take steps of obedience and repentance, you know, I've always said, like, I don't care about, like, my name being remembered. But I would love for my boys, my wife, to remember me as someone who was after Jesus' heart. And if I can demonstrate that in...
5: Pass that on.
3: In the ways that I repent. And the ways that I am intentional about showing them, hey, like, this is, you know, sharing the testimony. What's that passage that talks about we were overcome by the power of the blood?
5: It's Revelation.
10: By the blood of the Lamb and the word of testimony.
3: Like sharing that with my boys. Like this isn't the trials and difficulties. So having, like, remembering also that great cloud of witnesses, I think that's what I'm alluding to. Like the things my mom overcame and her mom and my wife's mom and her dad, the things they've overcome, remembering the Moseses and the Abrahams and the things that they overcame on their journey so that we can look to the author and perfecter of our faith,
5: right?
3: My kids' faith. And run this race. Because this ain't easy.
10: It's an endurance race.
3: It's the long game.
10: It's a long one. I think for me, when I think of legacy, thinking about where I come from, and I used to be really angry with my parents. I didn't grow up with either one of my parents, really. They were just not there. They had their own struggles. They did the best they could with the information that they had. That's where I just leave it up to. They had some wrong information, which led them down some really bad decisions. And God was able to redeem that to pull me to where I am right now. So I'm thankful for that. And I think the legacy I always want to leave with my kids is that no matter what, trust God with wherever you're going. And I'm always constantly in the back of my mind is Numbers 23:19. And I love that story because you got Balak and Balaam. And he's sitting there and he's trying to curse the people of God. And God's like, no, you're not going to do that. And then there's just one thing. And he's like, man, I can only do what God says to do. And you got to think, he's being paid to curse these people. The curse God's people, and God is talking to him. And he's like, man, you can pay me whatever you want to pay me. I still got to do what he says I got to do. And there's this one line in this verse 19. He says, God is not a man that he should lie, nor the son of man that he should repent. If he said it, he's going to do it. If he promised it, he's going to make it good. And that's the motto that I live by. I said, if God said he's going to take care of it somehow, some way, we're just going to have to deal with that. And so I lean into that pretty heavy with my kids because I want them to know that I don't have any of the answers, really. I don't have any of the answers worked out. I'm going to make mistakes. I'm going to try to do the best I can. But at the end of the day, lean into God. And if he says do it, do it.
8: Well, whenever you say the word legacy, and I think about fathers and sons and what has been passed on, it's like Proverbs 17:6 says the glory of their of the children is their father.
10: Man.
8: And glory, you know, kavod in the Hebrew is weight. And that weight can be positive. And it can be negative. And I think about my dad. And I remember when I was 16 years old, we were going to where my dad grew up, and he grew up poor dirt farmer in North Carolina. His dad didn't make a lot of money. His dad died when I was probably 7 or 8. I didn't really know him very well. His mom died when he was 10. So he grew up with a stepmom who was real sweet, and a hurricane had hit North Carolina and had destroyed like this barn. So he said, we're going to go down. I remember it because that's when my dad decided to finally have the sex talk with me. So we get down to this barn and everything's wrecked. And he says, just find something of value, pull it out. So I start, you know, finding rakes and shovels and all this stuff. And then I'm finding these mason jars. And so I start picking these mason jars out and they have like this yellowish liquid. And I start stacking these mason jars. And now it's kind of like a game. And I stack up, like it's like Jenga, I stack up like 13 of them. And I look at my dad and I said, Dad, what are these? And he said, oh, that's my dad's homemade brew. And it was like in that moment at 16, I realized that my scrapbook looked a lot different than my dad's scrapbook. And when his dad was an angry drunk, and when he was 8 years old, he told me a time where his dad came home and they lived in a small house, like 2-bedroom house. And so he heard his dad come home and he was yelling about something. And my dad peeks out of the door and he sees his mom on the ground his dad saying, if you get up, I'm going to kill you. It's like, my dad's taking a picture. This is what manhood looks like. This is what it looks like to be a man or a woman. And I just think, I didn't have those pictures.
10: Yeah.
8: Mm-hmm.
10: Yeah.
8: My dad met Jesus.
10: Yeah.
3: Yeah.
8: And he's like, I'm not going to pass on the same scrapbook.
10: Yeah.
8: And I know there's pictures of my kids would want to rip out of their scrapbook too.
10: Oh man.
8: It's not a perfect scrapbook.
10: Oh, yeah.
8: But I hope that I'm able to just pass on and stop that legacy and create a new legacy like you, Dave. I mean, just hearing you and your son, it's like,
10: that's amazing.
8: I hope we can just pass on and just keep that going because you know that the other way that that story can go can be devastating.
10: Yeah. Oh yeah.
8: And my dad had to overcome things I didn't have to overcome.
10: Yeah.
8: Thank God.
10: Thank God.
9: It's interesting. When Cody and I were up there speaking and we're sort of just going back forth and there was like freedom to say whatever you want, say what you want, Cody. And Cody tells the story at the end, which I remember, but I didn't know the impact on him. And it was, we were invited a few years ago to go back to Ball State where I played college football and he played at a school in the same conference. So he's going back to a place where he's caught some touchdowns and playing this golf outing, alumni golf outing. So anyway, long story short, I pull into a parking spot in front of the stadium and we're going to go in and take pictures in the end zone, that kind of thing. But as we're sitting there, I just felt led by the Spirit to tell him the story. So I turned to Cody and anyway, he tells this story to 1,000 men this way. He goes, we pull in this parking spot and Dad turns to me and says, you know, before your mom, I was dating this girl for 4 years that I was going to marry. And we were doing things that weren't honoring God, but I was in love with her and I was going to marry her. And then I came to Christ and everything changed. And then I go to see her and I catch her with another guy and it's over. And I meet your mom and we start dating and we're on this course. And it's months later and my old girlfriend shows up at Ball State and she says, I want back. I've realized I made a mistake. And Cody says, so Dad drives me out to this parking spot and we are sitting in the spot at the stadium. He said, Dad turned to his girlfriend and said, I'm a new man. I have a new life. We're done. I'm never going to talk to you again.
10: Wrong.
9: And he goes, Dad, have you ever talked to her again? I go, nope. And he goes, he didn't know it. But in that moment, I was born. In that moment, my life, that life I'm living was made because my dad made a decision that he wasn't even thinking about me, but it has impacted not just me, but this church, this city.
10: Wow.
9: And I just want to say to the men listening, do you realize every decision you make, the little ones, the big ones that you think they're about you?
10: Yeah.
9: They're probably about your legacy because every decision has a legacy.
3: It's made it more weighty.
8: Man. Yeah.
9: No, I'm just saying, weight. Yeah. I mean, we don't think about that. It is a weight that we it's a privilege to carry because God has said, you guys, it's not about you. You're leaving a legacy and someday your kids are going to tell stories about private things you did that impacted them that you didn't even know.
10: Didn't even think about.
9: You know,
8: and it's not just a way for you to carry, right? It's like Jesus saying, listen, I'm going to carry your burdens.
9: Yeah.
10: Man,
9: yeah.
10: Wasn't he?
8: And so we feel the burden and all we do is get to give it back to Jesus.
9: Yeah.
8: But when we hold on to it and we don't press in and make the decision and trust the Spirit in the moment and confess and the things we talked about.
9: Yeah. And
8: none of that feels natural.
9: Cody doesn't even know. Man. Nobody knows. But in that moment, I was this close to saying, okay, we're back.
10: Yeah.
9: Because I really had a heart for her. I'm like,
10: sure.
8: Yeah.
9: You're kidding me. You realize you were wrong. I was this close and it was just like, nope. This is a line in the sand, dude. And again, I had no idea the legacy of that, but we're all living that. Every dad listening is living that. Every husband. Man, we want to cheer them on, right?
10: Right.
9: We're like, go for it, guys. Get men in your life. Do the right things. Live the life you can. You know, as a pastor, I have definitely felt the tension of serving marriages in our church. I mean, it's a passion of ours and, you know, couples aren't falling apart, but they're not really connecting either. So things can look fine on the surface or on the outside, but there's always some drift happening
11: for sure
9: underneath. And you see this as a leader and you know marriages need support, but figuring out what to do, often it can feel overwhelming. So we've walked with a lot of churches through this, and most just need a simple place to start.
11: And we have that for you. So if you thought about doing a marriage event but didn't want to build it from scratch, this is a great way forward. When you purchase 10 or more workbooks, we'll include the full video study. Just use the code strong families. Did you hear that? Strong families.
9: That's one word.
11: Yep. Through June 30th. And you can go to familylifetoday.com and click the link in the show notes. And just again, enter the discount code strong families.
9: Let me tell you, strong families don't happen by accident. Sometimes all it takes is one intentional step to help couples reconnect again. All right, let me ask you guys this. What's one thing you wish you'd known earlier as a dad? I mean, you're all old guys now, so think back to when you're you're much younger. Is there something that catches your mind? I wish I'd known this. Mm-hmm. What'd you say, George?
3: I still look good, though.
9: Yeah, you do look good. Yeah. You know what I'm saying? You got that hat
7: on. You're making
9: it
7: work. You're making
3: Stop
7: it work.
3: Playing with me, man.
9: I don't know if you realize that hat says 1954 on it.
3: Hey, oh, man. That was when you were you born?
9: No? Not yet. Not yet.
12: Okay. I'm not that old.
9: Is it not yet? Not yet. That's close.
3: Something I wish
9: you had known earlier.
8: I wish I'd known how to put the car seat in, because that's got to be some of the most frustrating things ever. Just putting a car seat in was miserable. There's no course on that.
9: Have you ever put the car seat in, put your son in the YouTube car seat, videos. Little baby?
8: Yeah, they do.
9: And didn't hook it to the seat, and when you stopped, the car seat flew through the air, and he's stuck in it. That happened to us.
10: I got a story. So her name is Zayla, so this is my 8-year-old. So she's in the back seat, and I'm driving. I buckled in, and I take this turn, and, you know, and I'm still good. I look in the back and she is laid over. Car seat's over, she's over, and just staring at me like this. And I'm like, oh boy, I gotta pull over somewhere fast because the seat wasn't buckled in. She's buckled in, but the seat wasn't buckled in. It was a mess. She still tells that story. She said, Dad, you gotta take those curves a little slower. And I'm like, it happened years ago. She does not care. She does not forget.
3: I don't know if I can say this.
8: Oh yeah,
9: you can say it, George. Yeah. We can edit it out.
3: All right, yeah. I wish I would have known our door had a lock.
8: Uh-oh.
10: Oh, man.
8: Uh-oh.
3: To the door to our bedroom. Yeah.
9: So what happened? You didn't lock the door one time times?
3: Story time. No. That has happened. Yeah.
9: Anyway. So that's your lesson. I wish I knew doors had locks.
3: I could have done that.
8: Yeah. There was a lot of things you could lock the door.
9: Bruce, you got one?
12: I don't know. I was totally relating with the car seat thing. I've never done what you guys did where the car seat fell over, but we have definitely arrived at our destination to find the baby in the car seat, but not strapped into the car seat.
3: Man. Oh, yeah. Defeats the purpose of the car seat.
12: Oh, yeah. He's just chilling. Right. Yeah, he's like, oh, glad we drove safe.
10: Yeah. Yeah. Just prayers and Cheetos.
3: Prayers and Cheetos. That's the first time I've heard that.
9: Prayers and Cheetos. Here's mine.
8: Oh, yeah.
9: And this is just duh. I wish I'd have known earlier that when my wife's up working, I should be up helping.
10: Oh, man. Ooh, you can say that one again. That was
9: simple. You didn't know that, Dave?
3: Wait, erase that.
8: What kind of working are you talking about?
9: I mean, she's in the kitchen. I'm watching the game. It's like, seriously, can you come out and help me do the dishes? It'll take 10 minutes.
3: Edit that.
9: Yeah. I'm like, I can't. It's fourth quarter. You know, the game's on the line. No. And
10: it's always fourth quarter, though.
9: It's always.
10: When they need help, you're like, wait a minute. Yeah. No, I got to see
3: edit that out, Dave. Because now I can't watch the game.
9: Don't let your wife hear this.
10: That's a good one.
9: No, that's one of the things I did say to myself. Sons, when I got married, I said, if she's up, you're up.
10: Oh, yeah.
9: Man, that says I'm your partner. I mean, when we were first married and we had our first baby, when he would cry in the middle of the night, she would turn to me like, at least go get him, because she was nursing. And I literally faked like I was asleep. I hate to admit it. After a while, she's like, I know you're not sleeping. I'm like, I'm not going. How selfish can a guy be?
8: Everyone has done that. Everyone. Oh, yeah.
10: I ain't done that one.
8: I know Bruce has done that.
9: You've never done that?
12: No, I'm not done the fake sleep.
9: You never faked?
10: No. Not fake sleep.
9: You just were asleep.
10: No. I have faked while I'm like, oh, what did you say? Like, I've done that before. Like, I didn't hear that, but I've never faked sleep.
9: No. Well, you're a better man than me.
3: Yeah.
9: And let me just say, man, this has been a rich 3 days with these guys. I think what you guys have shared about marriage and family, and today really about legacy, is legacy changing. So thanks, guys. And let me say, if we can help you, just go to familylife.com/parentinghelp. 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

Good morning. That was Peter Burton with Where Would I Be featuring Matthew West. I know I said Chad was going to be back today, but his flights got delayed due to weather, so he won't be back until Monday. But let's get the morning started off, even in our midst of our sadness, with Kane. Here they are with Rise Up.

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1: 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Father's Day is this Sunday. 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

I'm Tara, and this is Spirit Radio. Okay, I am not a runner. I always make that joke that if you see me running, you should probably run too, because it means somebody's chasing me. But this actually happened to a woman. So her name is Anna, and she decided she wanted to run a marathon. So she's going to start training. So for the very first time, she gets dressed up and she decides she's going to go for a run. So she leaves her house and she starts running. Well, her neighbor was outside just playing basketball in his driveway, and he sees Anna running, and he immediately drops what he's doing and starts running after her to make sure that she's okay. He genuinely thought she was being chased by somebody because he had never seen her run. This would happen to me. If I finally made the decision to better myself and go for a run, somebody would immediately assume that something was wrong. And you know what? They're right to do it, because I have always said, if you see me running, you know something is wrong. But how embarrassing and how funny. And I think that Anna is probably very thankful that she has someone like him in her life, someone that is willing to drop what they're doing to make sure that she's okay.

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1: This is Spirit Radio. I am Tara. Chad is still out today, but he will be back on Monday. All right. I don't know if you were listening yesterday, but I got the opportunity to talk to Carly Ann Taylor, and she said yes to coming to the Central Valley July 23rd and opening for Ryan Stevenson. So now you're getting two amazing artists for the price of one. If you haven't grabbed your tickets to the concert July 23rd at Legacy Church right here in Visalia, head over to spirit889.com and grab your tickets before they sell out, because you're not going to want to miss this. I'm going to be there. Marina's going to be there, and we would love to

0: This is Spirit Radio. I am Tara. Okay, we've all heard the saying, worry doesn't fix tomorrow, it only robs today of its joy. But do you know what can help strengthen today? Prayer. God is there for you. He says, give me that anxiety, give me that worry. You can give that to God because He carries it better. Matthew 11:28-30 says, come to me, all who are weary and burdened, and I will give you rest. Take my yoke upon you and learn from me, for I am gentle and humble in heart, and you will find rest for your souls. For my yoke is easy and my burden is light. That was our wisdom from the word today. So if you have worry, just spend some time with God in prayer. Give your burden to Him because He carries it better.
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That was Katie Nicole with Hold On. I'm Tara here at Spirit Radio. And who's grumpier in the morning, do you think? Men or women? You've got a 50% chance of being right on this since there's only two options. Turns out it's us, ladies. We stay grumpier longer, too. They've done studies. Of course they have, right? Because what better way to spend our money than to figure out who's grumpier? I was wondering why. And the data says that we're the ones that get up to make breakfast. We typically are the ones that carry the burden of getting the kids up and off to school, in addition to, for some of us, having to get ready for our job. And that makes our mornings harder. It's harder to find joy in the morning when you have deadlines and things that you have to get done. So, husbands, if you're out there and you're hearing this, if you have the ability and you want to take a little bit of that burden off your wife, you might find that she's just a little bit more happy to see you when she opens her eyes. Here's Blanca and Ryan Ellis with I'm Yours. When I-

0: That was Mercy Me with Make It Well. I'm Tara, and you're listening to Spirit Radio. I've got our verse of the week. This week, it's John 14, verse 6. Jesus said unto him, I am the way and the truth and the life. No one comes to the Father except through me.
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Testimony by Tyrion here on Spirit Radio. I'm Tara, and sometimes for me, when I'm feeling grumpy or out of sorts, there's just something about feeling the grass under my bare feet that really helps release the tension. Some people call it earthing. I've always heard it called grounding, but it turns out that it is actually good for you. I know I enjoy getting my shoes off and just standing on the dirt. I actually prefer the dirt over the grass, because sometimes grass can feel a little bit itchy. So if you're somebody that's like, I don't like the way grass feels, dirt works too. And they say that it will actually lessen your aches and pains. So if you're having a bad day, or you're just in your 40s or 50s like me and you've got aches and pains, try going and standing outside barefoot for 10 minutes and see if it makes a difference. Here's Ann Wilson now with God's Story. I've gone

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That was Phil Wickham. It really is Amazing Grace. I'm Tara, and you are listening to Spirit Radio, and I've got really great news, because coming up in 6 minutes, it's time for the Kids. So if you're sitting around waiting, no, you don't have to wait much longer. Right now, here's Matthew West with Good.

You're listening to Spirit Radio. I'm Tara, and it is time. It's not Monday. I don't know why I said that. I got excited. It's Friday, and that means it's time for Friday Dance Party. If you've got some wiggles, you need to get out, kid or adult. I've got the song for you. Here we go. Let's play that song. It's time to dance it out.

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Need to breathe with I've Got a Story. I'm Tara, and this is Spirit Radio. So with the internet and news and social media, it's easy to start to think that the world has just become a terrible place and that there are so many angry, unhappy people that are just looking to, you know, hurt people with their words if they don't agree with them. But it turns out the world may not be as self-centered and selfish as we've been led to believe. A new study found that people often choose kindness even when it costs them something and there's nothing to gain in return. So they did a very interesting experiment where researchers walked around and gave hundreds of participants opportunities to share money with complete strangers. They were also given the choice to keep the money if they felt like they needed it more. Surprisingly, most of the participants were willing to be generous without expecting anything back. I think that most of us are more like this than what we are seeing in any kind of social media platform, because oftentimes the people with the loudest, angriest voices are not the majority. Maybe that's because deep down, most people know there's something good about helping someone else. And like I've always said, God is in control and He is interwoven in every aspect of all of our lives. There's more good in the world than we're being shown, and you just have to stop and look around and find it.

0: 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I'm Tara, and I think it's time for a giveaway. Would you like to win tickets to see Ryan Stevenson and Carly Ann Taylor in concert here in Visalia July 23rd? Well, right now is your opportunity. Anybody that texts in the word concert to 877-530-5388 will be entered into a drawing to win a pair of tickets to see this concert. All you have to do is text the word concert. That number again is 877-530-5388. Good luck.
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That was Cody Carnes with Take You at Your Word. I'm Tara, and you are listening to Spirit Radio. All right, first I want to say congratulations to the winner of our pair of tickets, but do not fret if you didn't win, because there will be another chance to win in the 9 o'clock hour. So that's only about 30 minutes away. You're going to want to stay tuned. Right now, let's hear from Seth Schleter. Here's Counting My Blessings. It's like

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Elevation Worship with Alleluia. I'm Tara here at Spirit Radio, and the cost of a first-class stamp is going up again. That's right, July 12th, the price of a first-class forever stamp increases by 4 cents, going from 78 cents to 82 cents. These are one of the things that my grandpa always knew. I don't know what it is about getting older, but all of a sudden, the cost of stamps, like the price of stamps, becomes super important. I notice it because we send out things in the mail, and so we buy the forever stamps so that we always have a stock of them, and 82 cents is getting up there. I still think it's a pretty good deal to mail a letter. If you're wanting to send somebody a little envelope of joy, write them a handwritten letter. It's a little less than a dollar, and you can't even measure the joy.

0: That was Jamie McDonald with Ain't No Way. I'm Tara here at Spirit Radio, and I just learned about atomic habits. Have you ever heard of this phrase? So they say that habits are like the atoms of our lives. Each one is a fundamental unit that contributes to your overall improvement. At first, they're tiny routines that can seem insignificant, but as they become a habit, they build on each other and they fuel bigger wins that keep multiplying. That they're small and they're mighty, but they're a regular practice or routine that's easy to do, but also the source of incredible power. So that's an atomic habit. This reminded me of 2 Peter 1:5-7. It says, "For this very reason, make every effort to supplement your faith with virtue, and virtue with knowledge, and knowledge with self-control. Self-control with steadfastness, and steadfastness with godliness, and godliness with brotherly affection, and brotherly affection with love." All of those things that 2 Peter speaks to in this scripture can become atomic habits in your life. You start with your faith and virtue, and then virtue can become knowledge, and knowledge can become self-control, and so on. And the end goal in that is love. So if I can't think of a better way to implement atomic habits. So if you're wanting to do something with your life and you can do it in small, easy ways, try working on the fruits of the Spirit.
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0: Where Would I Be by Peter Burton. I'm Tara, and this is Spirit Radio. We have a concert coming up July 23rd. It's Carly Ann Taylor and Ryan Stevenson at the Legacy Church right here in Visalia. You can grab your tickets at spirit889.com. But right now, you have a chance to win a pair. All you have to do is text in the word music. That's M-U-S-I-C, music, to 877-530-5388. Everybody that texts will be entered into a drawing to win a pair of tickets to see this concert. I'm going to be there. Marina's going to be there. You're not going to want to miss it. That's the word music to 877-530-5388. Good luck.
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0: 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I want to say congratulations to the winner of that pair of tickets to see Carly Ann Taylor and Ryan Stevenson. I know that Marina's got some giveaways coming up in her show, so you're going to want to stay tuned. But if you'd like to grab your own tickets to make sure that you get a spot, head over to spirit889.com to grab yours now.
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I'm Tara, and this is Spirit Radio. Okay, I am not a runner. I always make that joke that if you see me running, you should probably run too, because it means somebody's chasing me. But this actually happened to a woman. So her name is Anna, and she decided she wanted to run a marathon. So she's going to start training. So for the very first time, she gets dressed up and she decides she's going to go for a run. So she leaves her house and she starts running. Well, her neighbor was outside just playing basketball in his driveway, and he sees Anna running, and he immediately drops what he's doing and starts running after her to make sure that she's okay. He genuinely thought she was being chased by somebody because he had never seen her run. This would happen to me. If I finally made the decision to better myself and go for a run, somebody would immediately assume that something was wrong. And you know what? They're right to do it, because I've always said, if you see me running, you know something is wrong. But how embarrassing and how funny. And I think that Anna is probably very thankful that she has someone like him in her life, someone that is willing to drop what they're doing to make sure that she's okay. You know

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That was Matt Maher, Gonna Be All Right. You're listening to Spirit Radio. I'm Tara. Chad is going to be back on Monday. His flight was delayed due to weather. But for now, I want to share a fun fact with you. So have you ever paid attention to playing cards? My kids and I really like to play gin. And we also play this game called Chase the Ace a lot. And one thing we were noticing is that the Ace of Spades, the what they call the pip in the middle, which is the shape, you know, that shows the suit of the card, the spade is like five times bigger than the heart, the diamond, and the club on the other aces. And so we started digging and doing some research, and we found out that it had to do with taxes. So believe it or not, the spade in your deck of cards is because the British government wanted to tax, they were doing a revenue like tax, I guess. So they did it through the sale of stamped paper. And then basically the pieces of paper with the pre-printed revenue stamp on them was mandated that it had to be used for tax products. And so card makers used to wrap it in the paper and sell it. But the problem was the people that bought the cards, they would unwrap the cards and throw the paper away, and they lost the proof that they had paid the tax. So then they realized that the deck companies decided, well, we're just going to, the first card in a deck is always the Ace of Spades. So they thought, well, we're just going to put the mark on the Ace of Spades, and then we can, that then people will keep it. But what the government found out is that the stamp that was made to make the cards, it didn't require additional payment. So the government wasn't making as much money. So they made it illegal for anyone else to create the stamp. So they had to create the stamp. The maker had to buy the stamp from them in order to stamp the cards, therefore effectively paying the tax. So if you've ever wondered why the Ace of Spades has such a giant spade in the middle, it's because of taxes.

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0: This is Spirit Radio. I am Tara. Okay, we've all heard the saying, worry doesn't fix tomorrow, it only robs today of its joy. But do you know what can help strengthen today? Prayer. God is there for you. He says, give me that anxiety, give me that worry. You can give that to God because He carries it better. Matthew 11:28 through 30 says, come to me, all who are weary and burdened, and I will give you rest. Take my yoke upon you and learn from me, for I am gentle and humble in heart, and you will find rest for your souls. For my yoke is easy and my burden is light. That was our wisdom from the word today. So if you have worry, just spend some time with God in prayer. Give your burden to Him because He carries it better.
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1: Happy Friday, my friend. You are listening to Spirit Radio. I'm Marina, and coming up, I've got new snack news. Now that's funny, and we're going to talk some sports stuff, but the cool, fun stuff, not like the actual sports stuff. Anyway, here's Corey Ashbury.

0: Just Say Queen here on Spirit Radio. I'm Marina, and it is time for sports stuff. Okay, we're going to talk about sports, but not in the way you usually would expect someone to talk about sports. Now, World Cup fever is still going on strong. Last night, Mexico went up against South Korea. Mexico won to 1-0. It was a crazy match. I ended up watching it, but it was so fun. Outside of that, not only does Mexico have human fans cheering them on as they continue on in the World Cup, they have an adorable mascot. He's a duck, and his name is Merlin. And he has his own custom jersey that he wears, and he follows his family around, his human family. He's a pet, and he is just taking the internet by storm. Well, Merlin was believed to be the only duck mascot. Well, the Scots don't like to be outdone. Now there is a duck from Providence on the East Coast, because remember, Scotland has been in Boston taking over that town over the last week. And during one of the parades, a duck that they have named now Dawn has her own Scottish little jersey that she wears. So it's going to be really interesting as the matches go on if Scotland and Mexico go against each other, because then we got Dawn versus Merlin. And I'm going to be honest, I'm choosing Team Merlin, okay? I'm cheering on Mexico.
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We the Kingdom with Rescue Me on Spirit Radio. I'm Marina. Last night, Matthew West shared a post his daughter tagged him in his stories on Instagram, and he was dressed in an all-white outfit, wearing a life preserver and a sailor cap, and his wife was filming him by their pool, and you can't hear what he's singing along to, but he was, you know, like lip syncing to something. So it looks like we're going to get another iconic Matthew West music video soon. I cannot wait to hear what it is. Here he is now with Good on Spirit Radio. I

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1: That was Ryan Stevenson with This I Know here on Spirit Radio. I'm Marina. If you missed the announcement that happened this week, it was pretty big. Tara from The Morning Show was interviewing Carly Ann Taylor, who sings Why Should I Worry here on Spirit Radio. And she's a good friend of the station, and we officially invited her to come open for Ryan Stevenson when he's here at Legacy Church in Visalia on Thursday, July 23rd. Carly said yes, so we're adding her to the roster. 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Because let's be real, who wants to go watch a concert in the heat right now? So get your friends and families. Come see Ryan Stevenson with Carly Ann Taylor on Thursday, July 23rd. 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

0: 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I'm Marina, and that was Mercy Me with Make It Well. And now it's Bay Turner with Somebody's Praying.
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0: What would you do if you saw your neighbor running all of a sudden? You're listening to Spirit Radio. I'm Marina, and that is exactly what happened to Stanley. He was out in his front lawn taking care of some things, and he noticed his neighbor Anna coming out of her house and just start running all of a sudden. He got nervous and was thinking something was wrong. He chases after her. And he's yelling, "Anna, what's happening? Are you okay?" And Anna finally hears him and stops. And she tells him, "Oh, I'm fine. I'm just starting to train for a marathon." First of all, that is so sweet that he was looking out for his neighbor like that. Let's all be better neighbors like Stanley. Second of all, poor Anna. I don't know how, I wonder how she felt like when at first she, you know, she did an interview with the local news because it got caught on her Ring camera, the whole interaction. She posted on social media and it's turned into a big thing. But, you know, she was saying, "Oh, it's so sweet." But if I was Anna, I would have been like, "Wait, like, why is it so weird that I'm running?" Like, now, full disclosure, if you see me running, Marina running, don't ask me no questions. Just chase me, okay? Or just keep running with me, because odds are if I'm running from something, I'm running away from something you shouldn't be near. Fair warning.
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Right now, it's Cece Lyons with Worthy of It All.

0: Elevation Rhythm with Washed here on Spirit Radio. I'm Marina, and it is time for... Now that's funny. The internet is full of hilarious tweets and memes and commentary, and it is my job to share them with you. Okay, we got some stuff kids have been saying lately, and this generation that's coming up is wild. Liam, who is 6 years old, said, actually, deep breathing can help you not to cry. Aw, actually, that was a sweet one. I didn't mean to start with that one. I meant to start with the sassier one. Okay, Gabe, who is 6 years old, says, I can't be good all the time. There is only so much good in me. Facts, Gabe. And it sounds like somebody needs to take him to Sunday school. So, okay, this one, it's an exchange between a mom and her son. The son, Mama, can I have a snack, please? Mom says, yeah, give me 1 minute and I'll grab you a snack. Son, Alexa, set the timer for 1 minute. These kids and the Alexa devices. I love hearing kids talk to Alexa. I think it's so funny. All right, last one. This is another one between a mom and a son. Mom is pregnant, mind you. Her son, the baby needs a toy to play with, meaning the baby in her belly. And she goes, there aren't any toys in there for her. And her son says, well, you should eat one. Now that's funny.
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2: Three brothers in a fire, willing to die for their faith. But you were with them in the fire, and they walked out the next day. 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

0: perfectly.
1: Micah Tyler with Perfectly here on Spirit Radio. I'm Marina. This Sunday is Father's Day. Now, I love fathers. I think they're great. But they, however, are going to be the feature of today's Hot Lunch Hot Take. Okay? So if you don't know, my Hot Lunch Hot Take is a time where I share my opinion about something. Might be a little polarizing, but it is always in good fun. Now, fathers, this is for the dads. Why are you guys so difficult to shop for? Here's what I need dads to do, especially my dad. So dad, if you're listening, I need you to focus, okay? Please tell me what you want for Father's Day, okay? All fathers, tell us, tell your children, because we don't want to get you another wallet, another t-shirt. We want to get you something you want, and you telling us, oh, I don't know, get me whatever. No, I cannot handle this anymore, okay? I think it should be mandatory that every father has at least 5 things that he wants on Father's Day that is feasible per children's budgets, okay? Obviously, putting that caveat out there, you know? I can't get you a car and get you a Hot Wheels, but not a vintage car yet, Dad. So my hot take is, to sum it up, dads must be required to submit 5 potential gift ideas 3 weeks out from Father's Day. Okay, I think 3 weeks is fair enough time. Okay, so let's just make that happen. 2027 Father's Day, we're going to start getting mini lists from these guys. Okay. Let me know what you think. Text me at 877-530-5388. My dad is calling me now. I got to go.
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When

0: Tasha Layton with Meet Me in the Valley here on Spirit Radio. I'm Marina. Father's Day is this Sunday, don't forget. And I thought a fun way to close out this hour would be to dust off the old dad jokes. Because who doesn't love a good dad joke? Everybody except dads. Now, I'm kidding. I have come around to dad humor. And thanks to Chad from the morning show, he left his trusty dad jokes book here. So I'm just going to entertain you with some jokes, if you don't mind. Let's start with this one. What do people who are scared of feet suffer from? Lactose intolerance. I honestly don't know why he has this book. Let's try this one. Why isn't the nose still running? Because it came up to a stop sinus. Oh, I get it. You know what? Maybe I haven't fully come around to dad jokes yet. Poor Chad. He needs a new book. Here's the thing. If you have a favorite dad joke that you want to share with me, please do. Text me at 877-530-5388.
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0: your messengers with Faith, Hope, Love on Spirit Radio. I'm Marina, and it is time for your midday pep talk. We are officially halfway through the day, which means this is a time where you and I can sit down, take a breath, and just get ready to take on the second half of the day. I want to encourage you with this that I saw on Instagram. It says, "Don't make yourself small for anyone. Be the awkward, funny, intelligent, beautiful little weirdo you are. Don't hold back. Weird it out." Okay. Obviously, that doesn't mean like be a weirdo. You know what I mean? It just means just be yourself. It's so exhausting to be something else or to try and live up to what you think other people want you to be. I was listening to a podcast that Blanca does, and she posted a clip of it on her Instagram yesterday. And it said that people pleasing is actually more selfish than you think, because all it is about being consumed with how you are being perceived by others. And I never thought about it that way. I never thought about people pleasing being selfish. But when you put it in that context, it absolutely is. So you're not a selfish person. I don't want to be a selfish person. So let's just be who we are supposed to be in Christ. God knows us. He gets our little quirks. He gets our personality. So I just want to encourage you, friend, don't worry about pleasing other people. We just need to please Jesus. That's it. That's the only thing that matters. So I just want to encourage you, once again, be the awkward, funny, intelligent, beautiful little weirdo you are, because I'm going to keep doing the same thing, and God's got us. He loves us, and he gets it.
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2: So not only did this woman perceive something special was passing by, she also went into her home and made room for the man or the move of God to take up residence in her household. I want you to notice something about that. In order to do that, she wasn't too busy. I know we're all busy. You can ask an eight-year-old or an 88-year-old, "Hey, how's things going?" "Well, I'm busy." We're all busy. We all got more to do than what we have time for. But I just want you to know something. In order for you to experience a moment of visitation, there may be some things that you have to willingly give up or set aside in order to make God a priority in your life so that he can come and reveal himself to you. There may be some things that you need to root out in order to focus upon him.
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1: 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I'm Marina. Contrary to popular belief, I am not the person performing the saxophone solo in this next song. Okay? Just want to put those rumors to rest. It's Pat Barrett with I've Got a Fire.

0: Caleb and John with Finished here on Spirit Radio. I'm Marina, and that does it for me today on this Friday, my friend. I hope you have a great rest of your day and hope you have a great weekend. But before I pass it over to Tim Collins, let's go over this week's verse of the week. It is John chapter 14, verse 6. It says, Jesus said unto him, I am the way, the truth, and the life. No one comes to the Father except through me. Once again, that was John chapter 14, verse 6. All right, I am done. I will see you on Monday, my friend. And a special shout out to my dad. Happy early Father's Day, Dad. Can't wait to celebrate you this weekend. Love you. I think he's almost to work right now, so hopefully he hears that. All right, I'll see you, the rest of you, on Monday. Bye.
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Because you're good. As a parent, think about all those days where the siblings didn't get along. And then you get a chance to see them together in their profession. Must be very cool. 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

0: Phil Wickham, it really is Amazing Grace on the Central Valley Spirit Radio. My name is Tim. How many times have you gone into summer saying, you know what, this is the summer where I'm finally going to catch up on some reading, only to find out that your book becomes kind of a lawn ornament or a poolside accessory, right? Well, there are ways to avoid it this time around. The number one suggestion was allow yourself to read whenever, wherever. Yeah, the original plan was by the pool. Then the kids started having fun. Nobody else was there to watch them. You struck up a conversation. You were watching the kids. And before you know it, well, the book got wet, but it didn't get read. So that's it. Whenever, wherever. And it's amazing. Just like reading the Bible. Little by little, it really adds up.
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0: 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It's Ben Fuller with the Central Valley Spirit Radio. My name is Tim. 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Next week, it is the Illumination Station, shining the light on who Jesus really is. 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

0: Cochran and Company, what grace can do with Spirit Radio. You know what? Sometimes life is not fair. God always is. And, you know, he's making everything that's wrong right. Mercy Me on Spirit.
1: Making well with my soul. 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Making well with my soul.

0: Carly Ann Taylor, Why Should I Worry on the Central Valley Spirit Radio. And let's be honest, though, we do worry. And sometimes we worry about our kids. We want our kids to have a better life than we had. We want them to have success. Well, a woman by the name of Jennifer Wallace researched hundreds of high-achieving kids, and she found something behind it. She said, it is all about the kids understanding their inherent value and their ability to have a positive impact on the world. She calls it a mattering mindset. I'm just wondering, you know, as followers of Jesus, have you been able to communicate and reinforce that? Because that's pretty simple. Like, inherent value comes from Jesus, their ability to make a positive impact on the world. Well, that also comes from their faith. And it just feels like that mattering mindset and connecting with Jesus just go hand in hand.
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0: Jamie McDonald. It's Desperate with Spirit Radio. I'm Tim. You know, we all start out with goals and aspirations and dreams, and then sometimes you realize you're never going to get there and you kind of have to modify it. And I think I've officially reached that stage of life where I'm just trying to stay in shape-ish. And sometimes round is a shape, you know? I'm trying to keep the house clean-ish. You can only do so much during the summer with the kids home. And really the biggest struggle, and maybe you can relate, is like, why did I walk in the room? Like, I know I'm here for a reason. The bathroom is usually a giveaway. The other rooms in the house, though, it's a struggle.
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6: I've heard people say that we pray to connect with God. 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Maybe we should pray from our connection with God. This is Jim Franklin, the senior pastor at Cornerstone Church in Fresno. When I'm not with my wife and I want to talk to her, I've got to connect with her through the phone. But when I'm with her, all I have to do is talk to her. I think we forget that God is always with us. He'll never leave us. He'll never forsake us. Instead of praying to connect with Him, maybe we should just pray from our connection with Him. It's out of the spirit of adoption that we cry, Abba, Father. Just like that old song says, He's as close as the mention of His name. 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

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It's Ryan Stevenson on the Central Valley's Spirit Radio. 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
1: 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To get the Midas touch, they can be reached at 559-739-7373. That's 559-739-7373. Owner Mike Rodriguez leaves you with the verse from Colossians 3:23, which says, "Whatever you do, work heartily as for the Lord and not for men."
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Gonna be all right. Matt Maher on the Central Valley Spirit Radio. I'm Tim with one of the simplest ways to tell others about Jesus. Share your story. Here's Terry.

0: Elevation Worship, Alleluia on Spirit Radio. I'm Tim. I tell you what, parenting with kids, it is a journey. You have those days where you think they're going to crash and burn, and then you have those days where you're just so happy. I was watching the College World Series. As you know, I love baseball. Random game between Oklahoma and Georgia. Oklahoma won the game. It's not really what mattered, but apparently there were brothers playing against each other. Obviously, they both can't win. And what was neat is it was last inning of the game, Oklahoma's going to win, and the brother on Georgia is at the plate, and he hits a home run, and his brother's playing second base. The reaction is spectacular. Like, he's taking a deep breath, like he's kind of excited and kind of nervous for his brother. Brother hits it out of the ballpark, and the look on his face, you would have thought the brother on defense had just won the lottery. He was so excited. Then he composes himself, and then they have the moment where he's running the bases, and they kind of fist bump each other, and the parents, of course, are going nuts. What a cool moment.
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0: Don't stop praying. It's Matthew West on the Central Valley Spirit Radio. And speaking of praying, hey, we would love to pray for you and connect you with other Spirit listeners where you can bless one another through prayer. 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

0: 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Hey, please avoid chugging your ranch outside security. The airlines will actually check it for you. One of the amazing social media posts by Hidden Valley Ranch, because of course at the World Cup, ranch is all the rave. All the foreigners are like, I didn't even know there was such a thing as ranch. We did. But of course, it's too many ounces, right? You cannot take it on the plane in a carry-on. So don't forget to pack it away. On top of that, the expert tip, yeah, you can actually buy packets of the dry mix. Then you could put it in your carry-on and take it back to Europe with you.
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Hate is a strong word, but maybe you've had moments when you didn't like yourself, when you felt like a burden, you wondered if you were supposed to even be here. You know what? 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

Where would I be? It's Peter Burton on Spirit Radio. I'm Tim with a random question today. If you could send a message to an alien civilization, what would you say? Should've been

0: Worthy of it all, CeCe Winans on Spirit Radio. My name's Tim. The more we go into space, the more the conversation of aliens continues to creep up. Okay, so for a moment, let's just say they exist. If you were going to send a message to an alien civilization, what would it be? I'm just saying, you are so creative. We've been trying to contact you about your car warranty. I am Groot. My name is Michael from Social Security. We've detected fraud on your account, and we'll lock your account until we can confirm your information. You gotta be kidding me. What else? Please tell Grok everything you know. That would be helpful. And then some people said, start with the politicians. Not necessarily wrong.
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